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0: the things that you've gone through, all the great things in life and all the horrible things that are just the other half of the great things in life. 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
3: 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Beware, the South London lover boy.

Dandelion by Ella Langley. What a wonderful song from the same album with the same title. Go ahead and give it a listen. One of the best country albums that came out of this year, to be honest. All right, Kuwait, 5 minutes into the 7 o'clock hour. Good morning to you and welcome to the Superstation at 99.7 Radio Kuwait, where hit music lives, live in the mix, playing your favorite hits and your favorite tunes. Being together right now from 7 till 9 in the morning. And can you believe today's Sunday is the 20th of September? I was just thinking about how fast this year passed by. I mean, I keep saying that the time is passing by super fast, but I believe also it is the time for you to go and to reflect on what have you done this year. Like, how did this year start? How did it go? How's it still going? And how do you want the rest of the year to keep on going on as well? You know, I think self-reflection is very important when it comes to the things that you always feel about, think about. How do you want things to go? As well, because, you know, I'm a firm believer that you have the power to control things in your life. Destiny is there, but also you can just do things that you also want to do. So still not too late. We still have 3 months that are left from this year and even more for you to go do some self-reflection, evaluation, and think about where you want to go with the rest of this year. Like 3 months plus is a lot of time for you to pick up a hobby, change a habit, you know, be somewhere else in your life, start thinking in a different way, having a different mindset. There are plenty of time for you to achieve at least one or two things that would make things better in your life. And remember, change doesn't happen overnight. It's always this one step at a time, this daily discipline that you need to keep on doing over and over and over for order for you to go and to achieve your goal or to achieve whatever you want to achieve as well. So this is something that is really important. Another thing is, if you've been planning to read a book, read a page, read a chapter, this is the right time for you to go and to do it, because the month of September is the month of reading, all right? And I'm going to share something that is really important and interesting that got released by Psychology Today. It was posted or released in 2 years, actually, in 2024 by Heather Rose Arthson, and she is on the well read on Psychology Today, the section of memory, talking about the case for paper books versus electronic reading, why a good old-fashioned book is better for your mental health. And according to that, the key point, this research suggested that comprehension is 6 to 8 times better with a physical book than electronic reading. A physical book can help reader also absorb and recall content more effectively. Turning pages, as well as an index in the brain, help you to map what you've been reading visually to also a particular page. And the research showed that despite the prevalence of technology, most people still prefer printed books versus electronic readings. And don't forget that there are less distractions when you hold the book. You are just shutting yourself away from the devices, from technology, from notification, text messages, calls, emails, social media, and just helping your brain to stay focused at least for as long as you can while reading a book. 2 pages, 3 pages, a chapter, or, you know, depending on your capacity and depending on your free time. All of that is going to be shared throughout the first hour as well. And I think this is going to be something that is really important, especially if you want to catch on the habit of reading, or if your kids are listening and you want them to be on the habit of reading a physical book rather than just going on their tablets, going on their phones all day long, especially school is here. A lot of assignments, homework, research, and tests are coming. So this is something that they can use and, you know, help their brain to grow in a better way versus than just depending on technology all the time, if you're really interested into that. This is an interesting finding, to be honest. And there are a lot of things that they tackle on, like the mental part of it, and how does the brain also catch on things when you read a physical book versus actually reading an electronic book, and using other researches just to assist the finding of this research as well. So we're going to share that. We got the weather forecast as well, Kuwait, so please keep on tuning into that. Lieutenant Colonel Sarah Jamil for the first hour of the show from the Ministry of Interior, especially that there are a lot of road closure, and one of them is the 4th Ring Road that's going to be completely shut down for 50 days, and this is going to be a very long time, especially that the 4th Ring Road is one of the most vital roads and ring roads that we have here in Kuwait, because it connects like the entire country, like from Shuaikh all the way up until San Mia. So for that to be shut down for 50 days
absolutely going to add more to the traffic. So Lieutenant Colonel Sara Jamil is going to be with us talking about the recent updates, the traffic situation, and much more. So please keep on tuning in. Going to move on right now with the playlist. We got some Jisoo and a song called Click, Morgan Wallen with Been By Now, and much more to be played.

A little bit of Morgan Wallen with Ben by now. All right, Kuwait, good morning to you one more time and welcome to the Superstation 99.7 Radio Kuwait. And hopefully that you're having a wonderful day together from 7 till 9. So in a few minutes, we have Lieutenant Colonel, Lieutenant Sara Jamil, that's going to be with us also from the Ministry of Interior, reporting regarding the traffic situation, the recent news and updates, and important things happening here in Kuwait from the Ministry of Interior side. So this reminds me also to let you know if you have any questions, any inquiries that you would like to address to the Ministry of Interior, hit me up on AKI El Mubarak on all socials. You don't have to follow or anything, just you can DM me with your question and I'll be more than happy just to forward it to Lieutenant Colonel Sara Jamil. We are on WhatsApp, that's 223-27019. So the fourth ring road will be completely closed from Riyadh Road intersection to the Damascus Road intersection as well, and this is gonna basically cover the areas of Al Khaldiyah, Al-Yarmouk, Adeliya, Qurtuba, heading all the way to Ar-Rawda and Al-Sirra. This entire road with all its U-turns and exits and entries is going to be completely shut down for 50 days, and this is going to start from today. So according to the report, all the roads are going to be closed, part of the King Faisal Road intersection for the coming from Jhara towards Salmiya, and the U-turn for those coming from Salmiya toward Jhara as well. Closure will begin or already started today at the 20th of September at the dawn time, going to continue up until the 8th of November. So this is a total of 50 days for the road to be shut down, just to do the required work on the road for the road maintenance and the asphalt work as well. One more time, it's going to be the fourth ring road covering the areas of Al Khaldiyah, Al Yarmouk, Adeliya, Qurtuba, Ar-Rawda and Al-Sirra, Damascus Street as well, and King Faisal bin Abdulaziz, which is Road 40, on going to the 4th Ring Road. All of this is going to be closed. Now go ahead and check the traffic account here in Kuwait, which is an official account by the Ministry of Interior. That's traffic_KW. You'll be able to find the map available over there, and you'll be just, you know, updated with all of the necessary information when it comes to the road situation. There's a lot of road work and maintenance taking place right now, beginning of September. I know that is coinciding with this school coming back again, which adds more to the traffic, but we just have to be patient about that and keep yourself updated as well, which is something that is very important. Another thing that I would like to remind our listener, an amazing workshop that's going to take place for 2 weeks. This is part of the National Council for Culture, Arts and Letter, and this is going to be for even students, including to participate into that from the age of 18 and plus, and this is the Oasis of Thinking and Creativity. This is the name of the workshop, and it's gonna be basically at Kuwait International Library every single day from 6 to 7 for 2 weeks, starting from today, the 20th of September, up until the 30th. So it's going to be for 10 days, not 2 weeks. That's my bad. So a lot of things will be included into that. I share that on Thursday. The link for participating or applying is available. Students are going to enroll into that completely for free from the age of 18. So it's really interesting because there's a lot of things taking place at the same time in this workshop. Many professionals, professors and doctors in different fields are actually giving different kind of lectures when it comes to that. So the whole thing is available on their account that you'll be able to go and to check it out. That NCCAL, you'll find them on Instagram. So Kuwait International Library is the place for you to go and to attend all of these classes or lectures, and they're going to be once a day from 6 to 7. So the list can go on and on and on, and one of them is, for example, the life with nature versus the life in city, and this is going to be from a philosophical scope, and this is going to take place tonight at 6 p.m. on the 20th of September. And another lecture that will be given as well starting from tomorrow is the transition that the area and the Gulf have actually faced, reading sociology and the modern society along with the problems that we face. Another one is the philosophy of life and how can philosophy help us to understand the world and to change it, cultural activities and cultural diversity and the identity of modern society is another lecture that will be given in this workshop, and this is basically going to take place on the 23rd of September. And you can go and see all the people, the professors and the doctors that will be giving different kind of lectures and topics about that. You will get a certificate after finishing the 10 days rolling into this workshop. So if you're really interested about something, as I, you know, said that at the beginning of the show, if you've been thinking about

you will have a certificate that will be also provided by the National Council for the Culture, Arts and Letter for you to be able to add it to your resume. If you're really interested about philosophy, sociology, a little bit of psychology included into that, this is something that's going to be really down your alley for you to go and to participate. It's going to be in Arabic as well, so there you go. Going to move on right now with the Playlist Kuwait. Coming back for more, Graham Abraham with a song called Leaving, and much more to be played. We got some Lisa, Luke Combs, Sam Tompkins, Kenny Chancey, La Sarah FM, Riley Green, and much more to be played with Adela with Nicole Kidman. So please keep on tuning in. We're coming back for more. If you're drinking what I'm

0: La Seraphim with Made Man Night. All right, Kuwait, over the phone from the Ministry of Interior, we have Lieutenant Colonel Sara Jamil. Good morning to you and welcome to the show.
1: Good morning to you, Muhammad, and good morning to our dear listeners.
0: Thank you very much for being with us now, Lieutenant Colonel. It is almost 30 minutes into the 7 o'clock hour. I believe the roads are quite crowded with people heading on the road right now, especially with the work maintenance as well. So can you tell us about the current situation here in Kuwait this morning with the traffic?
1: Yes, Muhammad. It's a busy morning on the roads today, especially on the main highways heading to Kuwait City.
0: Yeah.
1: We are also seeing heavier traffic around schools and some key roads. So please be patient, drive carefully, and give yourself some extra time. Also, please note that the fourth ring road will be, or it's already fully closed from King Faisal Road to Damascus Road. A partial closure will also affect the traffic coming from Jahra towards Salmiya, and the U-turn from Salmiya toward Jahra. The closure began today early morning and continue until November 8th. For road maintenance, so drivers are advised to use alternative routes and follow traffic signs. It's very important also, Hamad, to remind the listeners to leave earlier at morning, leave your home earlier so you can reach your destination, inshallah, on time, and try to use the maps application in your phone to find less crowded routes. Still, Arabian Gulf Road is less crowded than the others, other roads. So please follow speed limits. Always use turn signals when changing lanes. And please, please, the emergency lane only for emergencies. Don't use it to avoid, for example, traffic congestions or to jump the queue. It's not allowed.
0: All right, thank you very much for the traffic report. Now let's move on to the recent news and updates from the Ministry of Interior.
1: Yes, the General Traffic Department arrested two individuals after videos showed them driving recklessly and endangering road users and property. Mm-hmm. They were referred to the central prison and both vehicles were crushed. The department reaffirmed that it will continue monitoring offenders and enforcing the law So please follow the rules to avoid any legal accountability. Also, Muhammad, drug control arrested a suspect for drug trafficking and seized 800 sheets of papers infused with narcotic substances. So our advice to the parents, parents are advised to educate their children about the different types and forms of drugs, speak to them openly, talk to them about the harmful effect of the drugs and psychotropic substances. Also, they should explain that some friends may pressure them into trying unfamiliar substances, while curiosity during adolescence may lead to risky choices. So please, you know, this stage, the teenagers, it's very sensitive age. So please be careful. Advise your teenagers and your kids from time to time. Try to stay close to your children. Get to know their friends whenever possible. Encourage them to spend their free time engaging in beneficial activities, hobbies, and sports.
0: All right. Thank you very much for that. Anything else you would like to share before we let you go?
1: Do you think students reach the schools? Or
0: I believe, yeah. But the parents are tuning in, so maybe we can send the parents a message.
1: Yeah, just, you know, our message for maybe the late students.
0: Yeah.
1: Please, protect yourself from drugs. Never try an unknown substance, even just once. Don't take medication without medical supervision or use someone else's prescription. And drug may appear as paper, liquid, sweet, or ordinary looking products. So please be careful and finally resist peer pressure and confidently say no. That's all for today, Muhammad. Wish you and your listeners a wonderful and safe day.
0: Thank you very much, Lieutenant Colonel Sara Jamil, and we wish you the same. Have a wonderful day ahead. Thank you.
1: Well, same to you. Thank you, Muhammad. Goodbye.
0: All right, Kuwait Lieutenant Colonel Sara Jamil from the Ministry of Interior reported regarding the traffic situation. One more time, bringing to your attention, the 4th Ring Road is in a complete closure. And this closure will be for a very long time, up until the 8th of November, in total of 50 days starting from today. So if you're a person who used to take the 4th Ring Road on daily basis, you need to change your plan because you won't be able to access it anytime before the 8th of November. And this is for both ways, heading on to Salmiya and heading on the opposite way with the intersection of the Damascus Street, with the intersection of Road 40. And this is going to cover the majority of the roads that are actually exposed to that road, like Qurtuba, Rawda, Sirra, and all these areas. So best of luck for those who are living over there. It's going to be quite hectic. The other roads will be super packed as well, because that's when everybody needs to use on daily basis until the work on the 4th Ring Road is done. So best of luck for everybody. The most important thing is your safety. Try to leave a little bit earlier so you can avoid any road congestions. Gonna move on right now with the playlist. Some Luke Combs and a song called Be By You. Some Bruno Mars with On My Soul. Alex Warren with Emerald Eyes, and much more to be played. So please keep on tuning in, and we're coming back for more.

Alex Warren with a wonderful track, and it's called Emerald Eyes. 42 minutes into the 7 o'clock hour, Kuwait, since it's reading month right now, I'm sharing something that is really interesting. Briefly talked about it at the beginning of the hour on Psychology Today. This was posted on the memory section in 2024, and I find this the reading or research is quite interesting. It's basically a case of the paper books versus electronic reading, and why good old-fashioned book is better for your mental health. Now, there are some key points that are related to this, which is a research suggests that comprehension is 6 to 8 times better with physical books than electronic readings. A physical book can help you to absorb and recall content from effectively, and also turning pages that you read can create an index in your brain. This will help you to map what you read visually to a particular page. Also, the research have shown that despite the prevalence of technology, most people still prefer to have a printed book to an electronic reading. So screens are replacing paper when it comes to nearly every aspect of communication, but is it good for your mental health? The research proved the countless mental health benefits, the countless mental health benefits of reading, but still some people are choosing screen time over picking up a book when it comes to entertainment. So even in schools, gone are these days of buying those stretchy books, covers for your heavy textbook, digital modalities of learning and taking precedence, light backpacks, but burdening young minds with the challenge of staying on task in the sea of digital distraction. So reading short blurbs on social media as you scroll is actually inhibit not only your attention span, but making lengthy books more a drowse for your dopamine addiction brain to digest, but often water down the language. So using more informal, controversial style writing that offers much less exposure to rich brain-boosting vocabulary and concept. So according to the research, suggests that the comprehension is 6 to 8 more times better with physical books than electronic readings. And this was assisted by another research, Alteroma, that came in 2023. Though many people find they can read faster on devices, the distraction like social media, scrolling, ads, email notifications, social media notification, text messages, phone calls, and more can actually often hinder your memory retention. So physical books provide an immersive experience, resulting in reading that you observe and recall the content more effectively. So holding on the weight of a book in your hand, turning pages, and even highlighting your favorite passages or words or lines are all experiences in the body. According to researchers, turning a page as you read creates an index in your brain. It helps you to map what you read visually to a particular page. And this was even founded with Rothkopf that came in the year 1971 that you can search and read about. This is a part what to allow the brain to retain the information better when you read a physical book. So from the way you position your body holding a book to the way that your head and eyes adjust to scan the page as they turn, there are distinct differences in the way your body experiences reading as a good old-fashioned book. So printing books and substrate of papers lend to an obvious physicality to an individual text. So the electronic books are not tangible, volume are completely different, the touching is different, holding, carrying, navigating is completely different. So wrote on the Mangan A that came also in the same research, the evolution of reading in the age of digitization, an integrative framework for reading and research. And this came in the year 2016. So the haptic feedback of a touch screen is different from the paper book. So the implementation of the interaction and the warrant empirical investigation, the studies in experimental psychology and neuroscience have proved that the object manipulation provide a information which is crucial for building a coherent mental representation of these objects. So also in addition to improve your comprehension and your immersive experience and your body experience, reading a physical book offer a unique social experience than electronic books. So whether you're pursuing the shelves at the bookstore, coffee in hand, asking your librarian for recommendations for their collection, passing along your copy of favorite books as well to friends, interaction with fellow book lovers is one of the aspects of reading that people most enjoy. Gonna move on right now. I mean, let us know whether you're a person who's still reading your physical books versus electronic. If you do both, which one do you prefer? Recommendations as well. Hit me up on Instagram. That's AKI Al Mubarak, and I'll be more than happy just to share
your experience and your recommendations as well, since September is the month of reading. Coming up next, I'm Sam Tompkins, Kenny Chesney, Lisa, and much more to be played. So please keep on tuning in. We're coming back for more.

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0: Adela with Nicole Kidman. 8 minutes into the 8 o'clock hour. Good morning to you, Kuwait, and welcome to the second hour of The Breakfast Show with myself, your DJ Aki. We're being live in the mix and sharing some of the local news, amazing lineup of artists and songs and tunes. Ready and set for you, Kuwait, from 8 till 9 in the second hour of the show. Hit me up. I'm available on social media. That's AKI El Mubarak, taking your requests and your dedications. Moving on right now, Kuwait Fire Forces team have rescued, up until now, they handled 8,282 out of 8,751 emergency calls across Kuwait during the first half of this year. Now, the official spokesperson from the Kuwait Fire Forces in an interview with Kuna said that the calls include 3,171 rescue reports, 2,545 false alarm calls, that's a huge number, and 2,159 fire reports. Now, 819 public service calls and 57 other incidents. He said that 2,159 fire reports, now 600 out of them were in residential areas, where the rest is in non-residential areas. Also, the road transportation incidents were around 432. Excuse me. And then you have 778 in other locations, in addition to 5 aviation incidents and 1 land accident. Now, adding that the total number of the rescue report handled by the firefighting team in Kuwait and other relevant authorities reached to more than 3,000, most of which occurred in Lahmidi governorates specifically. So this is something that I think need to be looked up to. So on public awareness, now the fire forces in Kuwait stressed on complying with safety and security fire prevention requirements, that electrical short circuits were among the most common cause of fire durations in Kuwait, urging citizens and residents to conduct a regular maintenance of electrical wiring connections, qualified technicians, avoid overloading sockets, electrical connections, refrain from using equipment that does not meet safety standards, also calling for not leaving electrical appliance and equipment unattended. All right. Another thing is the disconnection of unused devices from power resources and taking seriously any signs of electrical malfunction. Now, the compliance with safety and prevention measures directly contribute to reducing the fire and protecting lives in Kuwait, and urging everyone to contact the relevant authority in case of an emergency. Moving on right now with the playlist Kuwait, and coming back for more after the fire report that we just shared with you, Kane Brown and Shania Twain in a song called Boots, Dermot Kennedy with Stockholm, Topic in a song called Lucky Ones, and much more to be played. So please keep on tuning in. We're coming back for more.
1: Here we go.

So I guess hiding won't prepare you for the worst. We're designed to turn our blessings to a curse. Is a life only a lesson if it hurts? This is all to say. It helps to know we're only passing through. The light will always

Maybe it's all in the pages, maybe it's all underneath. Maybe it's better to keep it. There's nothing in love but defeat. Been in this winter for ages, feels like I've never been free. Maybe I'm just gonna say it, tell you I love you at least.

Lucky Ones by Topic. All right, Kuwait, 22 minutes into the 8 o'clock hour, live in the mix. And moving on to share the weather forecast one more time with you, Kuwait, for today. According to the Meteorological Department, the maximum temperature for today is 45 degrees Celsius, where the minimum is recorded at 31 degrees Celsius. Hot and relatively humid over the coastal areas with light to moderate northwesterly wind to light northerly wind with a speed of 10 to 38 km per hour. Some scattered clouds will appear. The sea state, the waves in the morning are going to be between 2 to 5 feet, at night from 1 to 4. Having a quick look on the upcoming days and how the weather gonna treat you throughout the entire week, according to the Meteorological Department, the humidity is going to be consistent throughout the entire week, where the maximum temperature is gonna be at 47 degrees and the minimum at 30 degrees Celsius through the upcoming days. Everything is odd to change, so always double check with the weather, especially if you're planning to do any kind of outdoors activities. Moving on right now, we got LP with a song called Don't Stop, Angus and Julia with the start, Rudimental with Sent Shot, so much more to be played, so please keep on tuning in.

Rudimental and Sia with Send Shots. All right, Kuwait, 32 minutes into the 8 o'clock hour, live in the mix, playing your favorite hits and your favorite tunes all the way together right now. Hopefully, you're having a wonderful day and a wonderful morning. What's new on Netflix and what's leaving very soon? This is something that we do from once in a while just to let you know the things that are taking place, of course, on streaming platform. I mean, it's just like a reminder, especially for you if you just got really busy with everything going on right now. You know, a lot of things tend to end up quite quickly with the busy life and the fast life that we live with nowadays and the fast pace. Sometimes a lot of things just tend to like really exit very quickly and you won't even remember or recognize what's actually going on. So there's a plenty of things that are actually leaving streams and platforms that you might want to give it a chance before that it leaves. And many things are being added as well throughout the month of September that are getting ready as well for the month of October. You know, it's the spooky season, so a lot of things will be added through new Netflix TV series to binge this weekend. If you've been actually into a crime or drama, crime drama kind of a person, this is your way to go. I started watching Monsters, the Lizzie Borden story that came out literally over this weekend. So I just finished the first episode and it looks promising, to be honest. So this is the fourth installment in Ryan Murphy and the Monsters anthology, tackling this very infamous 1892 murder of Andrew and Abby Borden, and telling through the eyes of their daughter, Lizzie, played by Ella Berry. And she's doing such a phenomenal job. And if you don't know her, she is the daughter of Hollywood elites. And that's why they are pushing her right now. This is like their youngest daughter. So this is not the first mega project, by the way. She has a huge lineup of movies with big superstars, actors, pop stars that is going to be released literally starting from now. So this is like the introduction of Ella to the world. But she comes from like Hollywood royalty family. So she plays the character of Lizzie, which is the main character, the prime suspect who has ultimately acquitted, trapped into this household, built on control, cruelty, a lot of bullying take place from like the stepmom, the negligence of the dad. Lizzie and the family maid, also played by Vicky Creeps, Brigitte, into this shared fantasy slowly start to blurring with reality. So Ella Berry gives in this utterly captivating performance and settling of yet deeply sympathetic lead, because in the real life, like the crime itself, nobody found it guilty of what actually happened. So this also always spark a lot of like talks and controversy of who is guilty, who's not guilty kind of a thing. Also, The Gentleman season 1 basically came in 2024. Season 2 came out as well in 2026. It's an action comedy crime that is available there. Blood Sacrifice also came out over the weekend, got 90% on Rotten Tomatoes, 6.3 out of 10 on the IMDb. It's a crime drama thriller as well that is available for you to go to watch. Zack Snyder treats a new but familiar ground to The Last Photograph. That is another show that is coming out very soon as well. Another one, Dark Matter season 2. This is Apple TV Plus that actually came as well for you to go and to watch. Gonna move on right now with the playlist. We're coming back for more. Coming up next, Georgia Smith, Tomorrow and Together, Marshmello, and much more to be played with a lineup of these tunes. So please keep on tuning in.

48 minutes into the 8 o'clock hour, Kuwait gonna take you on a trip around the world with days of the year, international holidays that being celebrated on the 20th of September. Having a quick look right now for the fun of it. It's the National Pepperoni Pizza Day, so if you're wondering what to have for lunch or dinner, or maybe have a little bit of fun activities with the kid at home, so you can make your own pizza as well. It's the National Fried Rice Day for those who like a little bit of an Asian food. Queso Day as well, taking place on the 20th. Paella Day on the 20th of September. A lot of food that is actually going all around the world when it comes to these delicacies. It's the Wife Appreciation Day, so maybe you want to send a text message to your wife, take her out for dinner as well, since a lot of days are taking place with food. It's the National String Cheese Day on the 20th of September. Care for the Kids Day, and also Cow's Bell Day, taking place on the 20th of September. A lot of fun activities with University Sport Day taking place on the 20th of September as well. Many days when it comes to the awareness segment of it, like Inclusion Week taking place on that, kids safety awareness and passenger as well when it comes to the traffic and coming perfectly, because this is the time of the year where everyone is back on school all around the world, taking place on time. National Drive and Electric Car Month as well, especially that you can see that all of these hybrid cars are taking place in the market here in Kuwait with a very strong presence. So maybe this is the time where you want to change your mind about, you know, owning an electric car or a hybrid car as well. Moving on right now with the playlist, Ariana Grande with Petal Bibadubi with Sun Has Set, and much more to be played.

The Sun Has Set by Biba Doobie. Time for us to let you go. Tomorrow's going to be Random Monday. Going to take you back in time to a specific year and genre and play the best and favorite hits and tunes off that. 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

Hello and welcome to the 9 o'clock main news. I'm Zainab Al-Musawi. The representative of His Highness the Emir, Sheikh Mishal Ahmed Al-Jaber Al-Sabah, may Allah protect and bless him. His Highness the Crown Prince, Sheikh Sabah Khalid Al-Hamad Al-Sabah, may Allah protect him, and his accompanying official delegation arrived late yesterday at John F. Kennedy International Airport in New York. The representative of His Highness the Emir, may Allah protect and bless him, will lead the Kuwaiti delegation to the high-level week of the 81st session of the UN General Assembly. Upon arrival at the airport, His Highness the Crown Prince, Sheikh Sabah Khalid Al-Hamad Al-Sabah, may Allah protect him, was received by Minister of Foreign Affairs, Sheikh Jarrah Jaber Al-Ahmad Al-Sabah, Kuwait's Ambassador to the United States, Sheikh Azain Sabah Al-Nasr Al-Sabah, and Kuwait's Permanent Representative to the United Nations, Ambassador Tariq Al-Bannai. The Ministry of Foreign Affairs expressed Kuwait's strong condemnation and denunciation of the Houthi militia's attempt aiming to target with a ballistic missile Riyadh city and civilian objects in the cities of Beish, Ta'if, Farsan and Yanbu. The ministry emphasized that these hostile attacks

0: represent a flagrant violation of the kingdom's sovereignty and a gross breach of international law and international humanitarian law. It praised the vigilance and capability of the Saudi Royal Air Defence Forces to combat these heinous and cowardly attacks. GCC Secretary General Jassim Bawi condemned in the strongest terms the ongoing terrorist attacks launched by the Houthi militia against Saudi Arabia, the latest of which involved a ballistic missile targeting Riyadh and several other cities. Bawi said that the persistence of the terrorist Houthi militia's attempts to target civilians and infrastructure in Saudi Arabia reveals its aggressive approach and necessitates a firm international stance to deter these rejected attacks. Secretary General of the Gulf Cooperation Council Jassim Mohammed Al-Badawi and Secretary General of the United Nations Antonio Guterres met yesterday on the sidelines of meetings of the 81st session of the UN General Assembly in New York to discuss the regional state of play. The two sides addressed avenues for bolstering GCC-UN cooperation to serve their shared interests. Israeli occupation forces detained 8 Palestinians from a village in the Masafrieta area south of Hebron. An anti-colonization activist said the detentions followed an attack by Israeli colonists on Palestinians and their attempt to steal livestock. Earlier, colonists cut the main water line supplying the village, depriving around 700 residents of water. Lebanon's national news agency said that Israeli occupation forces carried out 2 blow-up operations in the towns of Merkaba and Talusa, followed by a violent multi-stage blast in the town of Ansouri, as well as a massive blast in the town of Meis el-Jabal. The agency added that Israeli occupation artillery shelling targeted a number of areas, while occupation soldiers set additional homes in the town of Mansouri ablaze, alongside a massive blow-up operation in the town of Khiyam. Russia said that its forces had taken control of 5 or more settlements over the past 24 hours, while Ukraine reported overnight strikes on a number of Russian military facilities, including drone command posts, a training ground, and a logistics facility. The Russian Defense Ministry said that its forces had struck ammunition depots, energy and transportation infrastructure, drone assembling and storing sites, as well as cargo ships transporting Ukrainian military supplies. Russian air defense forces shot down 7 guided aerial bombs and 936 fixed-wing drones. Among the fixed-wing drones, 344 were intercepted and destroyed over Leningrad, Novgorod, and the Black Sea overnight. Slovak Prime Minister Robert Fico said some Western politicians are seeking conflict between NATO and Russia after a failed strategy to defeat Moscow in its conflict with Ukraine. The Slovak leader said this week that Europe was closer than ever to a large-scale conflict erupting from the Ukraine action. At the same time, some European leaders, such as those in France and Poland, have warned of Russian hybrid attacks. A large and powerful typhoon is expected to approach the Pacific coastal areas of eastern Japan, including Tokyo, with strong intensity from Monday through Tuesday, prompting the country's weather agency to urge residents to remain on high alert for torrential rain and violent winds. The typhoon could make landfall on the Boso Peninsula in Chiba Prefecture, east of Tokyo, on Monday, and is expected to bring torrential rain, violent winds and high waves, increasing the risks of flooding in low-lying area. Meanwhile, residents are urged to check the latest weather information and take precautions, including considering rescheduling plans during extreme weather. Authorities in the Democratic Republic of Congo have launched a vaccination campaign for health workers and frontline workers in the city of Bunia using the Ervebo vaccine as part of efforts to contain the Ebola outbreak. Health authorities said that the campaign targets Bunia and Mongabualu and is expected to cover 20,000 frontline workers in Ituri and North Kivu provinces over a period of 6 to 9 months. The military governor of Ituri province said the workers are being prioritized because of their heightened exposure to the risk of infection and their direct involvement in responding to the outbreak. Moving now to business news, Venezuela interim president Delcy Rodriguez signed a memorandum of understanding with French oil and gas company Total Energy. It was the latest of a flurry of oil deals signed between multinational oil companies and Venezuela's new government following the US's toppling of former President Nicolas Maduro in January. No details about the deal with Total Energy were immediately available. And now with the latest in sports. In football, River Plate fell 2-1 at home to Huracán last night at a Monumental Stadium, snapping a three-game winning streak in the Argentine League that has begun with the debut of head coach Leonardo Ponzio. Also in football, Barcelona maintained their perfect start to the La Liga season with a 3-1 victory at Sevilla yesterday as captain Rafinha scored a second straight hat-trick to continue his prolific opening to the campaign. Turning now to the weather conditions here in Kuwait, it is expected to be hot and relatively humid over coastal areas with a light to moderate northwesterly wind to light northerly wind at speeds of 10 to 38 kilometres per hour, and some scattered clouds will appear. The maximum expected temperature for today is 45 degrees Celsius and the minimum was 31. Right now, it's 35 degrees Celsius. That brings us to the end. Join us again at 12 for more news. Thank you for tuning in.
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2: Hello, hello, hello, ladies and gentlemen.
4: Good morning, everybody.
2: How's everyone doing today?
4: Oh, look who's back. Your yes. second favorite host.
2: Yes. And the number one substitute.
4: How is everything, Iman? How was the weekend?
2: Oh, man.
4: Hectic?
2: No, not really. I mean, the week was hectic.
4: You look fresh. You look fresh, Iman.
2: I look fresh. You know why? Because I chased my sister-in-law's cat around the house with my lightsaber.
4: Oh my god, I think you lost 5 pounds maybe. What happened?
2: You know the lightsaber.
4: Yeah,
2: right?
4: Yeah, I know that.
2: Right? So I bought one at Comic-Con.
4: Iman, she will attack you when you
2: no,
4: sleep.
2: No, she's scared. She doesn't sleep. She sleeps in my brother's apartment, right?
4: Okay,
2: so
4: okay.
2: They have their own section yeah. at night.
4: She's, thank god.
2: She's stuck in there, right?
4: You're a bully.
2: I was trying to show off the lightsaber when my brother and his wife came back home on
4: yeah.
2: Friday. Yeah. Friday. Right, because Thursday we arrived back in Kuwait around like 11 p.m.
4: Oh, very late. Okay.
2: Yeah, right. So she came back from work. So her and my brother are coming into the house. They're walking up the stairs and I grabbed the lightsaber and I just go, shrung, right? And she just,
4: oh my God.
2: She gave me the biggest eye roll ever.
4: Evil. She's like, what she's doing?
2: The eye roll, man, you could hear it like from 3 blocks away. Okay.
4: Iman, you have to thank God that she didn't attack you.
2: Right. No, this is my sister-in-law. Hold on, okay. Right? And then my brother's like, oh my God, you got one. And then he texts her. He's like, how is it? And it makes sounds when you open it. When you open it, shoom,
4: yeah.
2: Shoom,
4: yeah,
2: right?
4: Yeah.
2: So we and him are so excited. And his wife is just like, uh-huh. Okay.
4: Mature.
2: Right?
4: Mature, please.
2: And then their cat shows up, all right?
4: Okay.
2: She's like, we're like, oh, look, Maya. And then she just runs away. Every time we turn it on, she runs. So to get her out of my room all weekend, what I would do is just like, be like, Maya, get out of my room, Maya. And when you pick her up, she doesn't like to be picked
4: yeah.
2: up. So she scratches.
4: She's heavy or she's tiny?
2: She's heavy.
4: Like a Garfield heavy?
2: No.
4: Okay.
2: But she's big, right?
4: Okay.
2: So when you pick her up and she doesn't like to be picked up,
4: yeah.
2: first cat ever that does not like to be picked up. So she'll try scratching at you and stuff, right? So I was like, I don't want to be scratched. Took the lightsaber. Shwing, and she just runs.
4: She deserves that, Iman. She deserves
2: just
4: it. Okay.
2: Runs. So that was my weekend. Shwing. And of course, laundry, because I've been gone for a week.
4: Oh,
2: so.
4: I missed that word, Iman. Laundry. I missed that a lot.
2: Still not done with my laundry though, man. You guys are complaining about the humidity here in Kuwait.
4: Yeah.
2: It is

0: nothing compared to the humidity in Emirat and in Qatar.
1: Yeah, we all know that, Iman.
0: Oh my God.
1: It's like suffocation.
0: Oh my goodness.
1: The humidity, yeah.
0: Oh my goodness. I felt bad for the cosplayers because you could tell some people did not wear their cosplays because there's some faces that are very familiar. I see them every year, right? Yeah. You can tell their cosplays were not for September weather. They were for April weather because that's
1: when... It was that heavy, you know, the material and everything.
0: Yeah, because some people do armor, layers and all of that, right? And
1: then there's a conditioner inside.
0: And there's some people that went like, nah, I spent so much time and effort doing my cosplay. Like,
1: I don't care about the weather.
0: And I just went like... You must be suffocating in that. And there's others that only wore their cosplay for the competition.
1: But is it nice? Like, it's creative than before?
0: Yeah.
1: More creativity. More
0: creativity, but less cosplays. Because as I said, some of them mostly wore it for the competition.
1: Okay.
0: Right? And it's just hot. And it was muggy. And obviously, the food and the stage was outside while everybody was...
1: Iman, who celebrities you saw?
0: Okay.
1: Who I know.
0: Okay. You know John Cena.
1: You saw him?
0: I did not see him. My cousins took a picture with him. It's in my other phone. I wanted to show you. I forgot.
1: Okay.
0: Right? So I took two of my cousins went with me, along with my uncle, right?
1: Okay.
0: So the 15-year-old and the 12-year-old.
1: Cool.
0: 12-year-old's like, I'm going to flex on my friends. I saw John Cena and she got a hug from John Cena. There's a picture of her hugging John Cena. No,
1: she didn't get it.
0: You, because I.
1: You are chasing who, Iman?
0: Arden Cho.
1: Who is he?
0: Kira Yokomura from Teen Wolf. Kira, the kitsune. The girl with the sword.
1: Wait, Iman, wait.
0: Oh my. You know Teen Wolf. You can't tell me.
1: I know Teen Wolf, but who? Say it again.
0: Arden Cho. A R D. E-N Cho.
1: Iman. Arden Cho, you see me now? See me?
0: Yeah, definitely. Listen.
1: Van, sorry about what she's saying.
0: No. Listen, I like wrestling as much as the other person. We used to copy the wrestling moves, okay? We got concussions and stuff from how
1: the
0: much we used
1: legend.
0: To. Right? But I'm not a fan of John Cena. Like, I like John Cena.
1: Who cares, Iman? He's a legend.
0: But it's not like... No, I wanted to.
1: Okay.
0: Okay? I don't regret not taking a picture because... His line was so long.
1: Of course,
0: right?
1: Yeah.
0: And Arden Cho was around the same time as him.
1: I think
0: him.
1: Only you maybe and another one. That's it.
0: No, there were so many people for
1: really?
0: Arden Cho. Because she's also the voice of Rumi from K-pop Demon Hunters. So you had little all these kids with the K-pop Demon Hunter outfits.
1: Oh, that was like a gang of youngsters.
0: Right?
1: Yeah.
0: So I was like, okay, I'm going to take a picture with Arden and then I will wait for my cousins to reach the front of the line and go in with them for John Cena. Because I was like, I don't feel comfortable leaving my underage cousins by themselves in line.
1: Yeah,
0: right? Even though it's completely safe. But, you know, my cousins
1: just are... Just in case, you know, there's like a supervision.
0: Exactly. Yeah. So when I asked, I was asking the organizers, I was like, I'm going to go see Arden Cho.
1: Yeah.
0: And my cousins are standing in line for John Cena. I was like, can I finish and then wait for them to reach the front of the line?
1: Okay.
0: And then join them for the group picture.
1: Oh,
0: and they're like, everybody gets a token, right?
1: Okay.
0: So he's like, if we run out of tokens, you can't come in. And I was like, but for each... It's like it's a group
1: Did
0: picture.
1: They pay Iman for it?
0: We had golden tickets, VIP. We don't
1: okay.
0: pay. Well,
1: okay,
0: you pay,
1: okay.
0: but you don't pay. You
1: yeah,
0: know?
1: Yeah, yeah.
0: So I was like, it's a group picture. So I'm not taking anybody's spot. We're still going to be that. And I will wait until they reach the front. I'm not going to be like, I'm here. Let them come in.
1: Of course,
0: Right? And they're like, no, it's not possible.
1: Oh, that's so sad, Iman.
0: Right? So they're like, let me ask a higher up, right? Okay. They asked the higher up and they're like, it is possible, but... And he's like, we don't want to upset other people. He's like, you know, it's like, yeah, it's like, you know what? It's fine. They're the ones that want to see John Cena.
1: He's humble, Iman,
0: right? I just wanted to stand with them.
1: Yeah.
0: Right?
1: He's fun. Did you like...
0: Yeah. Apparently, he's a sweetheart.
1: He's funny.
0: He's a sweetheart. One of my friends, I bumped into him and his wife there. He has the ultimate VIP. So ultimate VIP, it's not only you take pictures and autographs with everybody. You also get to sit with them backstage.
1: Oh
0: you
1: God,
0: you have
1: awesome.
0: Like a meet and greet, sit with them, have lunch type situation.
1: I'm way on the best.
0: Right? So he goes like, so we're talking about the celebrity. So he's like, John Cena's a sweetheart. He's like,
1: tell him to hire you, Iman, to be an actor.
0: Why would I want to be an actor?
1: John Cena and Iman Ramyan Ulle.
0: Why would I want to be an actor?
1: Iman, you already like, you were like, you know, you're like,
0: no, no, thank you. No, thank you. Right? With the

0: With a pineapple hair, trust me. You will nail him.
1: Why are you like so against my natural hair? What's wrong with my fro? What's wrong with my fro?
0: Oh my God, guys, no. I love afros, but her afro is funny.
1: What's wrong with it?
0: It's like a nafura in English. It's like a fountain.
1: A fountain.
0: This is like not a normal afro.
1: Because it's shrunken in. It has a headband.
0: Okay, but don't blame me. Don't blame me, guys. Guys, I love afros. I love curly, straight, everything.
1: Uh-huh.
0: I love bald, everything.
1: I don't like bald. I don't like bald, no. Because I like to play with hair. No baldness.
0: It's all exciting, Iman.
1: Yeah, so it was very cool. So I saw Arden Cho. I saw Palm. She's Mantis from Marvel.
0: Okay.
1: Guardians of the Galaxy. Jacob and McKenyu from the live action One Piece.
0: Okay, I don't know them.
1: Jacob, Palm, Arden, sweethearts. Obviously, John Cena, sweetheart, but I didn't meet him. McKenyu was so introverted. Like, he'd stand in the corner.
0: Okay.
1: Because it's a duo picture with him and Jacob. So yes. He'd stand in the corner. And then when you come in, he'll just pose with you and then go back in the corner while Jacob's like, hi, how are you? Nice to meet you.
0: Oh my God,
1: the
0: opposite.
1: And McKenyu's just like,
0: yeah,
1: so silent and stiff in the corner. And I went like,
0: That's funny.
1: My friend, because he has the ultimate, he met them backstage. He's like, no, he is like that. He's like, everybody's talking, everybody's conversing, having fun. And he's just silent, like, yeah. Uh-huh. I was like, oh, okay.
0: Oh, that's awesome, Iman.
1: And the thing is, I was there mostly for McKenyu, and he was like in the corner. I was like, can I at least get a high?
0: Iman, you have a
1: taste. Can I get a high?
0: You have a weird taste in movies. Now you have a weird taste in actors.
1: It's not a weird taste.
0: Yani John Cena, wala McKenyu.
1: Excuse you, don't diss everybody else. Everybody else has such a Arden Cho specifically has a special place in my heart because I've watched her from when she was on YouTube. From like 2009, like that.
0: Oh
1: yeah.
0: My God, that's old since?
1: Yeah. Yo, I don't get starstruck. I don't usually get starstruck in front of actors. I teared up when I saw her. I teared up. I was like, is my eyeliner mascara running? Oh my God.
0: I don't know you, Iman.
1: I was like, I don't get starstruck. And of course, we had like conversations like, I like your necklace. I like this. I like that. Oh my God. And we're like, let's pose like this. Let's do this. Let's do it. And she's like, how is everything? And she's so cool. She was so cool.
0: Cool.
1: Palm was taller than I expected.
0: But there's Iman Comic Con soon in Kuwait.
1: Yeah, Calm Fest. It's this weekend.
0: This weekend.
1: I will be there, not in cosplay.
0: Iman, go take a photo with the Vampire Diaries.
1: I didn't watch Vampire Diaries. I don't like Vampire Diaries.
0: Wait, Iman, Elijah. He's evil. You love evil.
1: I didn't watch Vampire Diaries. And I doubt the villains in Vampire Diaries are that evil.
0: Oh my God. Watch it and you will know what I mean.
1: Nah. Okay. You know what? Break?
0: Yeah, break. Don't go anywhere, guys. This is

0: and Hamad Lazwair.
1: I don't know.
0: Okay, roundabout. Traffic will be diverted to the opposite direction, which will be divided into one lane for incoming traffic and two lanes for outgoing traffic. And the closure is part of Al Qas Street project and will begin at dawn on Sunday, September 20th, 2026, which is today.
1: Yeah. So, I couldn't find the list. I think I had a list of places. I don't know if I sent it to myself. I always forget to either save it or send it to myself or whatever. Okay. I did send it to myself.
0: Okay, good, Iman. What happened?
1: Except it's not in English. Yeah, but it's a post of all the streets that are going to be officially closed, right? So, okay, this was the last page. This is the last page. Dang it. Okay.
0: Okay.
1: Here you go. So the ones that you should focus on, we said there's the road that's still closed is Al-Malik Fahd. Okay, from the first ring road to the second ring road in the direction of Ahmadi.
0: Okay. Cool. Okay.
1: Heading away from the city in direction of Ahmadi, right? And if they say it's until September 20th. I still saw the blockades cars.
0: Yeah.
1: So I don't know when the 20th they're going to be done.
0: Okay.
1: Okay. You have the fifth ring road from Salam to Bayan in the direction of Salmiya. The left, the Al-Katif, the emergency lane, the right lane.
0: Okay,
1: the emergency lane and the first right lane is going to be closed. They said until today, so it's September 20th. I haven't been on the fifth ring road, so I wouldn't know
0: if
1: the blockade's still there or not. Okay, but that's it. You have fourth ring road from Malik Faisal to Dimashq Street in front of Qurtuba. And they said it's supposed to be done by, is it done or starting? But Friday.
0: Okay.
1: Okay. So hopefully it's ended on Friday. I don't know.
0: We hope so.
1: We hope so. If not, then
0: because
1: they started on Friday.
0: I don't know which street or lane it is. It's like there's like a lot of cars, you know,
1: yeah,
0: they're constructing.
1: Yeah. There's construction everywhere.
0: Like a lot. So yeah. I doubt it will finish in a couple of days.
1: I don't know. We'll have to see. And you also have road 207. Okay, this is between... this is Al Qas.
0: Yeah.
1: Okay. No, but we have a Subahiyya and...
0: Yeah, to the Subahiyya.
1: Subahiyya. This one is Subah al-Salim al-Adan. The roundabout in Al Qas, which is 303.
0: Okay.
1: Complete and total shutdown.
0: Ooh.
1: Wait, hold on. Is this the roundabout that is between also Bayan and Mishrif? I think maybe.
0: I'm shocked.
1: I don't know. Because I'm looking at the maps because they have the maps show you how it is.
0: Then let's continue
1: so,
0: on.
1: But then again, they would have said the roundabout that leads to the sixth ring road, wouldn't they? I don't know. The numbers make sense to some the people listening, right, listeners? Lastly, you got two other places. In Qurtuba, you have in block one, street 100. So the construction starting from 18th of September until the 3rd of October. All right. These are done shut down for maintenance. Also in Qurtuba, Street 1, Block 5, also from the 18th to the 3rd of October. So this is the post that I found.
0: This is so important so that you, just in case you change your direction.
1: Exactly. So it is from...
0: Don't panic if you're late to work.
1: Yeah, it is. The source is from the Ministry of Public Works. So they have the map there. Okay. So
0: Thank God my area, there's no...
1: Thank God. Took a picture. No, Al Qas, we have some construction next to us because some of the construction is happening near Agela as well.
0: Ah, okay.
1: So that construction has been going on forever. Okay. So, yeah.
0: I hope we might will finish this month. I hope so.
1: Forever. Okay.
0: So next we have the Kuwait Environment Protection Society has launched the 17th edition of its educational and awareness program, Green Schools, in a new format to coincide with the start. Oh, Iman, the school has started.
1: Yes.
0: Just telling you, yes. Mm-hmm. Start of the first semester of the 2026 to 2027 academic year.
1: So the program features a range of educational activities, interactive lectures, and initiatives that complement school curricula and address key emerging environmental issues locally and globally. So the Society's Secretary General and Director of Programs and Activities said on Saturday that the 17th edition aims to enhance environmental awareness among students and promote the concepts of sustainability and environmental responsibility within schools. Now, see.

0: I like when they make it interactive because people, a lot of kids, because I grew up learning more hands-on. I have to be doing the activity.
1: Yes.
0: So the information
1: will stick in your mind.
0: Stick in my mind. Some people are good at memorizing. Some people need to be interactive. So I like that they're now implementing a lot of interactive activities
1: exactly.
0: for the youth and making it fun. Not just, okay, so the environment is like this. You need to do this.
1: Yeah.
0: Save this. Turn off this. And the
1: they will shut off. They'll
0: yeah,
1: not even
0: some kids
1: get it.
0: Shut off. Yeah. It's not fun. You need to make it fun. And now they're making it fun.
1: Exactly.
0: So kudos to you guys.
1: Yeah.
0: Now we're going on a break.
1: And be right back. Don't go anywhere.

0: All right, ladies and gentlemen, we're back with more local news.
1: Yes, what do you have in mind?
0: Okay, hold on. There's news I found on Kuwait Times. It is great because I saw snippets of the opening. Okay, celebrating Kuwait.
1: Okay.
0: All right, so here it is. Kuwait's athletes attend 2026 Asian Games opening ceremony.
1: Ooh.
0: Did you not see the videos?
1: I didn't see it.
0: Does that not come out on your algorithm?
1: No, it didn't. It did, unfortunately, Iman.
0: Okay, so national shooting champion, Sarah
1: Al-Hawal.
0: Okay, I apologize. Well, okay, national shooting champion and national athletics champion carried Kuwait's
1: Hawal.
0: Okay, Sara Al-Hawal and national athletics champion Ibrahim Al-Zafiri.
1: Yes.
0: Okay, carried Kuwait's flag at the ceremony held in Nagoya, Japan.
1: Oh.
0: Right. So Kuwait's flag was carried during the ceremony, and by the national shooting champion and the national athletics champion, and more than 100,000 athletes from 45 countries are competing in 43 sports during the tournament, which continues through October 4th. Now, Kuwait is participating. Get this.
1: Tell me, Iman.
0: Okay, I think this is the most amount of athletes we've ever had in one place.
1: Okay.
0: Okay, Kuwait is participating with a delegation of 120 athletes. Have we ever had 120 athletes in one?
1: I don't think so.
0: Competition?
1: No way. No,
0: I don't think we've had 120 before.
1: We read a lot of competitions. We
0: right?
1: Didn't get
0: that
1: so
0: there. Oh, because it's a mixture of a lot of things.
1: Ah,
0: so
1: here, nice.
0: Here's why it's 120 athletes. So they're competing in 16 sports, which are shooting, athletics, football, golf, modern pentathlon, fencing, tech ball, sports climbing, karate, equestrian, squash, jiu-jitsu, swimming, handball, paddle, and sailing.
1: Oh, I love that. And we're good in shooting, Iman. We're the
0: best.
1: We're
0: very good at shooting.
1: We're the best.
0: We're good at
1: everything. Literally everything.
0: We're good at karate. We have good equestrians. We've got good fencers, swimmers, handballs.
1: Yeah.
0: Jiu-jitsu. We have.
1: Oh, I love my Kuwait.
0: I know a few people that are doing jiu-jitsu. At football, not so much.

0: much. I'm always bringing them down.
1: You're always football. In the football.
0: All other sports, we're
1: excellent.
0: Amazing.
1: Excellent.
0: I don't understand the football. I don't know why it's not passing on to the football. I do not know why.
1: Inshallah, Iman, they will make progress. Inshallah.
0: But I'm just saying, like, I don't know why that doesn't pass on. That
1: exactly. So next we have this. Speaking of sports, Iman, yeah. We have the Kuwaiti diving team affiliated with the Environmental Voluntary Foundation announced on Saturday the launch of an environmental campaign to clean Kuwait Bay. Mm-hmm. And the campaign is part of the team's ongoing field effort to remove pollutants from Kuwait Bay and the country's coastline, coinciding with World Cleanup Day. And team leader and chairman of the Environmental Voluntary Foundation, Waleed Al-Fadl, said the global environmental event, which falls today, Sunday, September 20th, brings together millions of volunteers to protect nature along coastlines and beaches from the danger of plastic and waste that threaten marine life and human health.
0: Exactly. And you know how you can help them if you cannot obviously go diving and help the diving team
1: to
0: clean up the coastlines? Not throw your garbage anywhere but the trash can.
1: Iman, they're not doing it anymore because there's fines.
0: I know there's fines, but you still have some people that go. I haven't been to the beach in a while.
1: Okay.
0: Okay, so I hope that they are really protecting it. People.
1: I went to Marina Mall Beach. It was amazing. There's no...
0: Okay,
1: nothing.
0: Remember when you used to swim on the beach? Any beach, and you're always like wading through...
1: Pollutants.
0: You're wading through like juice boxes and chip bags.
1: Oh, no, I didn't see nothing.
0: The bread bags? Oh, I remember. My God. Goodness, that was
1: disgusting. The supermarket bags with food inside.
0: I don't understand why you can't just collect all of that and then put it in one bag, and they have the big trash can for you to throw it in.
1: And now there's like cameras all over the beaches.
0: Let's go.
1: So I'm like,
0: if they don't, I will be judging you so hard. I'm the type of be like, are you going to pick that up? Are you not picking that up? Pick it up.
1: Exactly. No, trust me, alhamdulillah, they're learning.
0: Okay.
1: Now with the fines, they're learning. I know.
0: You don't have to wait for the fines though. It should come. It should come naturally.
1: Exactly.
0: You should
1: be, it's like your Kuwait.
0: You should want to keep your
1: Kuwait.
0: Area clean. You get upset when you go somewhere and it's not clean. So why don't
1: or
0: you clean after
1: don't clean.
0: You for someone else as well?
1: If something you don't want to happen to you, don't like do it to others.
0: Exactly. Exactly. All right, ladies and gentlemen, the prayer is coming up fast.
1: Oh yeah, then we'll come after the break. Don't go anywhere.

0: And we're back, the listeners. Now we have the final local news. Iman, tell us.
1: Right. So the Public Authority for Applied Education and Training, the PAAET, which is El Tatbiqi, okay, emphasized that the maritime sector is an important field requiring highly qualified national personnel with advanced technical and specialized training capable of supporting Kuwait's development and serving the country. Now, the statement was made by the director of the Higher Institute of Communications and Navigations at PAAET on Thursday during the institute's organization of an aptitude test for applicants to the marine pilotage program, which is being conducted for the Kuwait Ports Authority. Now, the program is part of cooperation between the two institutions to prepare and train specialized national personnel for Kuwait's maritime sector.
0: Today, a lot of news about marine and
1: I like it.
0: Biodiversity.
1: I like it. It coincides the fact that I spent like 3 days on an island, not swimming, and then hearing this news. It's amazing.
0: Interesting.
1: It was jellyfish season.
0: Look, you have like good news and bad news when you return. You return, the weather is beautiful. It become like windy.
1: So much better.
0: Yes, and bad news maybe for the parents. The school is back. For me, it's good.
1: They were back for a month now. Like the private schools started mid-August, late August. The Hukuma started last week.
0: But it's still
1: week.
0: Back to school. You know, it's like the campaigns everywhere. You can go with the bags.
1: I don't have kids, so doesn't matter to me. To the parents and guardians, good luck. To the nannies and the drivers,
0: good luck.
1: Double good luck, especially the drivers, man. I feel for you.
0: Iman, yeah, waiting.
1: I feel for you. Though I do recommend you, drivers, if you stop in front of the school and the kids are not out yet, circle around, continue down the street, do a U-turn, do another U-turn, come back to see if the kids are back. Do not stop the traffic.
0: Exactly. And you know, Iman, there's like a rule I heard from the Minister of Interior that any kid wanna like, for example, wanna walk
1: across the street,
0: they need an adult with
1: them. Of course. You always need an adult. Minors should not be crossing the street alone. That's been a rule since the age, since they made cars.
0: This is important. Because I read that. This is important.
1: Kids don't. You know, but it wasn't really that enforced, right?
0: Wanna be alone.
1: So a lot of rules are now being enforced more strictly.
0: Yeah,
1: before
0: I'm happy
1: they were
0: that.
1: Enforced and you know, like the slap on the wrist.
0: Now
1: because there's a lot of incidents where they kind of kids just and you can't see them. There's a lot of big cars.
0: Yeah, and they just jump suddenly.
1: Yeah,
0: you know?
1: So you need an adult. At least the driver will see the adult.
0: Exactly.
1: Okay. Oh, and always keep the kids on your right side. Parents, car should be on your left when you're crossing the street. Kids on your right. So if anything happens, hopefully it doesn't, you take the hit, not the kid.
0: Okay, interesting.
1: Yeah, always keep the kids on your away from the car. You are between the kids and the car. Always.
0: Interesting.
1: Yes. All right. So, ladies and gentlemen, that has brought us to the end of
0: Bits and Breaks
1: with me, Iman.
0: With me, Sindis.
1: And tomorrow is Random Monday.
0: So local or not local?
1: We're not doing news. You always do this. Why do you want to do news on a random Monday?
0: Iman Entertainment, we do new Monday.
1: Random Monday, weird topics. I'll find weird topics.
0: Yalla, wait for the weird.
1: I got some weird topics.
0: Oh my God.
1: And wait for tomorrow.
0: Can't wait.
1: All right, so tune in then to find out what is weird and what isn't.
0: Oh yeah.
1: Bye-bye.
0: Take care.

Good afternoon, Kuwait. I'm Rima Yusuf, and you're listening to the 12 o'clock news update. The College of Medicine and Health Sciences at Abdullah Salem University welcomed its first cohort of students today, marking the start of the 2026-2027 academic year. 54 students will begin the six-year Doctor of Medicine program. The program, developed in academic partnership with King's College London, awards a Doctor of Medicine degree from Abdullah Salem University and emphasizes mental health alongside physical health, prevention, technology integration, and quality improvement. University President Dr. Munal Ahmed expressed her pride in welcoming the first cohort of students to the College of Medicine and Health Sciences, adding that the college represents an ambitious step towards building an educational system that contributes to preparing qualified medical professionals capable of keeping pace with the rapid advancement in medical science and technology, serving the community and improving human health and quality of life. In other news, at least four Palestinians, including a child and the son of Gaza's health chief, have been killed in a wave of Israeli occupation attacks across the Gaza Strip. An Israeli occupation drone struck a Palestinian vehicle in the Sheikh Radwan Market area of Gaza City. The vehicle caught fire and burned for an extended period before rescue crews could extinguish it, with one body arriving at Al-Shifa Medical Complex burned beyond recognition. While in Jabalia in northern Gaza, an Israeli occupation drone strike killed the eldest son of Gaza's Ministry of Health Director General in the Al-Zahra neighborhood west of the refugee camp and seriously wounded another person. Israeli occupation forces carried out a series of explosions in the town of Mejdel Zon in southern Lebanon today, coinciding with combining operations they conducted in the area. In related context, Israeli occupation artillery shelling targeted the town of Eit al-Jabal in the Bint Jbeil district of southern Lebanon, with no immediate information regarding casualties or the extent of the damage caused by the shelling. In other news, Kyiv regional authorities said today that the death toll from an overnight Russian attack on the Kyiv region rose to four people, including three children. A mother and her two three-year-old children were killed in Ukraine's Kyiv region when a Russian drone strike hit a private home. Meanwhile, Kyiv region governor said that the southwestern Fastov district sustained the most damage, with 24 sites hit, including homes, industrial and utility buildings, the grounds of an agriculture

0: agricultural enterprise, and vehicles. In Russia, two people were killed in one of the largest Ukrainian drone attacks on the Moscow region, while an oil refinery in the Russian capital was also hit the last day of parliamentary elections in the country. Moscow mayor announced that the largest Ukrainian drone attacks had been thwarted, stating that Russia had shot down more than 1,600 drones since Saturday, including 450 that were heading towards Moscow. Moving on, world leaders gather in New York this week for the UN General Assembly, bracing for President Donald Trump's return to the rostrum for a second year running, with talks centering on the widening conflicts in the Middle East and Ukraine and the risks of artificial intelligence. Nearly 130 heads of state will meet, and with the UN itself struggling to remain relevant and weathering attacks from President Trump, who has slashed America's contributions and withdrawn from dozens of UN bodies. Combining the crisis of morale and finance are questions about the next leader of the organization. Secretary General Antonio Guterres completes his term at the end of 2026, with no clear frontrunner in the race to replace him. Now, finally, moving on to the weather forecast in the state of Kuwait. Today's weather is expected to be hot, relatively humid over coastal areas, with light to moderate northwesterly wind to light northerly wind with speed of 10 to 38 kilometers per hour, and some scattered clouds will appear. The maximum expected temperature for today is 45 degrees Celsius. The minimum is 31, and right now in Kuwait City, it's 40 degrees Celsius. That's it for the news update for now. Take care.
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AC/DC there with Back in Black, kicking off the show today. Hello, hello everyone, and welcome along to The Drive Back with me, Mel, hoping everyone is having a fantastic Sunday. Sunday, beginning of the week, which means it is Rewind, and we're doing some classic rock today, as you can tell. All right, so we've got some great ones for you. We've got a bit of Queen, we've got some Scorpions, Journey, Whitesnake, Def Leppard, Ozzy Osbourne, and loads more coming your way. But, and plus TDB headlines and news. But before we do that, let's see days around the world and birthdays. Today is September 20th, 2026. If it's your birthday, happy birthday and many happy returns. You are sharing it with, let's see, Sophia Loren, who's 92 years young. George R.R. Martin, you know, the author of Game of Thrones, is 78. Gary Cole is 70. Kristen Johnson, 59. Michelle Visage, 58. Moon Bloodgood is 51. John Barenthal is 50, George McGuire 41, and Philip Phillips is 36 years old. Special events are happening around the world. Today is brunch day. It is also Care for Kids Day, Fried Rice Day, love that stuff. It is Gibberish Day, Neighborhood Day, Pepperoni Pizza Day, Punch Day, String Cheese Day, Wife Appreciation Day, and Women's Friendship Day as well. All right, we're going to take a quick break and we'll be back in a few moments with some TDB headlines and news. So don't go anywhere.

we are back with some TDB headlines and news. Now, research indicates that just practicing over and over won't necessarily make you any better at chess. Also, researchers say subliminal messages may work, but not as much as we thought. More about that later. Also, the Emmy Awards could air on Amazon Prime Video next year, so we'll see that. Now, ever lay in bed, mind racing with, you know, tomorrow's tasks? Yeah, well, you're not alone. Many struggle to quiet their thoughts when it's time to sleep. Now, here's a quick fix. Write a to-do list, all right, before bed. It can actually help you clear your mind and let you drift off faster. So if you've got all of these things, stuff that you've got to do tomorrow, write them down. It'll help you so much. Now, experts like sleep doctor M. Taraj Helly say that jotting down tasks gives your brain permission to pause. So when you organize your thoughts on paper, you stop replaying them in your mind, all right? So it kind of lifts, makes it better. All right, in a new study out of the University of California, used a dental material from Tyrannosaurus rex specimens to determine the body temperature of the dinosaur, finding out that the T-Rex, an egg-laying reptile, maintained a body temperature of 36 degrees Celsius, which is roughly the same as us humans. Now, this differs from modern cold-blooded reptiles, which tend to run around 28 degrees, and it's much less than T-Rex's modern nephews, the birds, which stay around 41 degrees. Now, T-Rex lived in the Cretaceous period, which was one of the warmest times in Earth's history.

And we are about with some TDB headlines and news. Now, good news. The first new cat species has been recognised in over 100 years. That's right. We've got a brand new cat. So it's discovered in Bolivia's Yungas forest. The small spotted feline, Lepidus tilacio, was first discovered in 2016 when a biologist was contacted by a wildlife sanctuary about a weird cat. Found as a kitten near a road, it was initially thought to be a domestic breed. But its distinct appearance, with a small face, round ears, and striking leopard-like spots, piqued interest of researchers. So it took years of work with geneticists to uncover the cat's true identity, and they finally did, which diverged from other tiger cats about 1.4 million years ago. So it's a new kind of tiger cat, so to speak. All right, now, 3 minutes with a mini horse or donkey can lift your spirit. So a recent study shows that brief interactions with the animals significantly improve teenagers' mental well-being. Now, after spending just 3 minutes petting or scratching rescued miniature horses and donkeys, teens reported feeling less anxious, less sad and lonely, and more calm. Pets do that for you, definitely. All right, we're going to take a quick break. We'll be back in a few. Don't go anywhere.

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2: All right, it is time for some science and tech news. All right, so good news in the space of space. NASA's new observatory, the Nancy Grace Roman Space Telescope, has enough fuel on board for 22 years of service thanks to extremely accurate and efficient maneuvering during launch, and well more than the 5 years originally planned. Now, the launch was very accurate, with the first big burn of the control thrusters consuming well under the 200 kilograms of fuel allocated for that part of the mission. Now, the Nancy Grace Roman Space Telescope will travel about 930,000 miles past Earth, away from the Sun, to a steady spot in space called L2. Other news. It's quite concerning news, actually. A new study published in JAMA Internal Medicine found that flight attendants and pilots have the highest and second highest proportion of radiation-related cancer deaths. Now, in the United States, the Federal Aviation Administration does formally recognize pilots and flight attendants as occupationally exposed to ionizing radiation, but unlike the air crew in other countries, American aviation workers are not subject to a federal dose limit or monitoring requirements. Now, time for some science here. So, air crew accumulate 3 to 6 millisieverts per year of cosmic radiation, with a variation due to which flight paths they tend to fly. That's significantly higher than the 0.4 millisieverts that the average air traveler who takes 10 cross-country trips or flights will accrue annually. So that's quite a lot if you think about it. It is a lot of radiation they're exposed to. All right, we're going to take a quick break and we'll be back in a few. Don't go anywhere.

All right, and we are back with some more TDB headlines and news. And just going to put a warning out there, it's our first true crime content on the dry back. It's been a while. Usually we don't do true crime, but this one is just bizarre. And also, I don't know if you guys know the film Orphan. It's kind of similar to that. So here it is. A 38-year-old has been arrested for impersonating a child and deceiving a couple into caring for her for over a year in Brazil. So Amanda Maria de Souza allegedly created a false identity as a 12-year-old, presenting herself as a mistreated minor with no identification. Now, the couple took her in believing they were helping a traumatized child, even decorating a bedroom for her, throwing a birthday party. Now, Amanda stuck to a ruse using a childlike voice, toys, and claiming autism due to childhood hormone treatment. Now, her defense argued that her actions were a survival strategy and that no financial harm resulted from her deception. Now, authorities revealed a pattern of similar impersonations dating back over a decade. So she's been doing this ages ago. So a social worker and other individuals encountered Amanda under various aliases where she adopted childlike behavior.

behavior and emotionally manipulated people. So you should use those tactics. This is a Netflix documentary waiting to happen, and I can't wait to see it because it's dead curious, you know, it's quite interesting. Also, in other news, France has long let residents register their phone numbers with a government service to opt out of telemarketing calls. But a new law takes things much further. Now, businesses are now prohibited from contacting consumers without prior consent, which can be withdrawn at any time. Now, individuals who call without that consent can be fined up to €87,000, while companies face fines of up to more than $500,000 US dollars per call. Per call. That's crazy. All right, we're going to take a quick break and we'll be back in a few. Don't go anywhere.

0: Death Leopard there with Animal. All right, now unfortunately it's the end of the show. We are done for the day, but we will be back same time, same place tomorrow. It's Monday, which means it is entertainment day, so we've got it all, including the box office as well, so make sure you tune in. In the meantime, thank you for tuning in. Have a beautiful rest of the day, and bye bye for now.
1: During the few moments that we have left, we want to talk right down to earth in a language that everybody here can easily understand.

Hello and welcome to the 3 o'clock News Bulletin. I'm Ahmed Al-Tamimi. We begin with local news where representative of His Highness the Emir, Sheikh Mishal Ahmed Al-Jaber Al-Sabah, may Allah protect and bless him, His Highness the Crown Prince, Sheikh Sabah Khalid Al-Hamad Al-Sabah, may Allah protect him, and his accompanying delegation arrived at John F. Kennedy International Airport in New York City to lead the State of Kuwait's delegation participating in the high-level week of the 81st session of the United Nations General Assembly. Upon his arrival, His Highness the Crown Prince was received by His Excellency Sheikh Jarrah Jaber Al-Ahmed Al-Sabah, Minister of Foreign Affairs, Her Excellency Sheikh

الشيخ الزين صباح الناصر السعودي الصباح, Ambassador of the State of Kuwait to the United States, and His Excellency Ambassador Tariq Mohammed Al-Banai, Permanent Representative of the State of Kuwait to the United Nations. Sir, local news, where Minister of State for Youth Affairs and Sports Affairs, Dr. Tariq Al-Jalahma, and Japan Sports Agency Commissioner Junichi Kawai signed today a memorandum of cooperation between the State of Kuwait's Public Authority for Youth and Sports and the Japan Sports Agency. The authority said in a statement that the memorandum aims to strengthen cooperation and exchange expertise in the sports field. It reflects Kuwait's efforts to expand international sports partnerships and benefit from advanced Japanese experience, supporting sports sector development, acknowledge exchange and programs serving athletes and youth. The memorandum also seeks to open new avenues for coordination in areas of mutual interest and establish sustainable partnership supporting Kuwaiti-Japanese relations and sports development in Kuwait. Continuing with local news, where Minister of State for Development and Sustainability, Dr. Remy Flage, stressed the importance of promoting social responsibility and sustainable practices to protect the environment and natural resources. In a statement marking World Cleanup Day, observed today, Al-Flage said that environmental protection is a shared responsibility involving government agencies, civil societies, the private sector, and volunteers. She said that such occasions help raise environmental awareness and encourage community participation, supporting national efforts towards a more sustainable environment and turning awareness into sustainable community practices. In other local news, the Ministry of Foreign Affairs expressed the State of Kuwait's strong condemnation and denunciation of the Houthi militia's attempts aiming to target with a ballistic missile Riyadh City and civilian objects in the cities of Beish, Taif, Farasan, and Yanbu. In a statement, the ministry emphasized that these hostile attacks represent a flagrant violation of the kingdom's sovereignty and a gross breach of the international law and international humanitarian law. It extolled the vigilance and capability of the Saudi Royal Air Defense Forces to combat these heinous and cowardly attacks. The ministry reiterated Kuwait's absolute solidarity with the Kingdom of Saudi Arabia and support for all measures the kingdom takes to safeguard its sovereignty, security, and protect its citizens and expats. The ministry further reaffirmed that the security of the Kingdom of Saudi Arabia is an integrated part of the security of the State of Kuwait and the GCC member states. Earlier, Yemen's Houthi rebels were widely condemned after launching a ballistic missile toward the Saudi capital, Riyadh. The Saudi-led coalition said that the missile was intercepted and destroyed in the air without causing damage. Kuwait, Egypt, Bahrain, Jordan, the GCC, the United Nations, Lebanon, and other organizations strongly condemned the attack, describing it as a threat to civilians, regional security and stability, and a violation of the international law. The attack came amid a sharp escalation in Houthi strikes against Saudi Arabia. Recent drone and missile attacks have injured civilians and damaged buildings and energy facilities, raising concerns over renewed regional tensions after years of reduced large-scale fighting in Yemen. In other developments, world leaders are gathering in New York for the United Nations General Assembly, with nearly 130 heads of states attending. Discussions are expected to focus on conflicts in the Middle East and Ukraine, as well as the growing risks of artificial intelligence. The meeting come as the United Nations face financial and political challenges. The United States has reduced some of its contributions and withdrawn from several UN bodies, while the People's Republic of China's President Xi Jinping will not attend the gathering in person. The UN Security Council is also expected to hold high-level meetings on Ukraine, the Middle East, and artificial intelligence. Meanwhile, questions remain over the future leadership of the organization, as Secretary General Antonio Guterres is due to complete his term at the end of 2026. Moving on to the Palestinian occupied territories, where several Palestinians were wounded by the Israeli occupation forces' shelling and gunfire in southern Gaza. Medical sources said that two children were hit in the central Khan Yunis, another Palestinian was shot in the El Mawasi area to the west, and two more were wounded east of the city. Gaza's health ministry says that the death toll since October 2023 has reached to at least 73,910. Meanwhile, in occupied West Bank, the Israel occupation forces arrested 10 Palestinians and detained others, with several suffering suffocation from settlers' attacks.
The United Nations settlers says that settlers have carried out more than 1,600 attacks, causing injury or property damage from January to August 2026. Elsewhere in the region, Israel occupation forces pressed on with its attacks on southern Lebanon today, carrying out explosions and artillery shelling across several areas. Lebanon's national news agency reported fire on the outskirts of Zawtar al-Sharqiya and the town of Ait al-Jabal in Beit Jbeil district, plus a series of blasts in Majdal zone during a combing operation. A child was wounded by unexploded ward ordnance in Da'bal near Tayr. Strikes also hit Wadi al-Saluhi and al-Hujair at dawn. Turning over to the Russian-Ukrainian conflict, where Ukrainian authorities said today that two people were killed and seven others wounded in Russian attacks on the cities of Zaporizhzhia and Kherson. Officials reported that 928 strikes on Zaporizhzhia, killing one and wounding three, while a drone attack on Kherson killed one person and wounded four others. Ukraine's air defense said that it downed 101 of the 138 Russian drones overnight. Both sides have traded near-daily unverified battlefield claims since Russia and Ukraine conflict started. In other world news, voters in Germany are heading to the polls in pivotal local elections in the state of Mecklenburg-Vorpommern and the capital Berlin, choosing members of both regional parliaments amid keen interest in how the results could shape the federal political landscape. The vote comes under heavy political scrutiny and mounting pressure on the federal government and Chancellor Friedrich Merz, especially after the historic surge of far-right Alternative for Germany's party, Saxony-Anhalt, 2 weeks ago. Moving on to business news, we're in local business news. Kuwait Borsa ended the day's trading in the red, with the Premier Market Index going down 62.21 points. The main market index going down by 94.49 points, as far for the All Share Index, which also went down by 65.10 points. The volume of today's trade reached 125.6 million shares, valued at 47.4 million Kuwaiti dinars, done through 8,738 deals. Turning over sport news, where Kuwait Abdullah Shaban won gold in the men's Kumite 60 kilogram at the 20th Asian Games in Japan, beating Qatar's Abdulrahman Abdulhamid 8-0. Kuwait's tickball pair, Basil Ahmed and Abdul Wahab Al-Ghattan, took bronze after defeating Indonesia. In other sports news, Atletico Madrid hosts Real Madrid in the Madrid Derby at the Riyadh Air Metropolitano today, kicking off at 5:15 p.m. local time. Both sides will be aiming for a crucial victory in one of the La Liga's biggest and most intense rivalries. And finally, checking the weather forecast here in Kuwait, where hot weather will continue throughout the day and relatively humid, especially over coastal areas, with light to moderate northwesterly to light northerly wind with speeds of 10 to 38 kilometers per hour. Maximum temperature recorded today was 45 degrees Celsius, a minimum expected tonight around 31, and the temperature in Kuwait City right now is 41 degrees Celsius. That's all the news for now. Thank you very much for joining us.

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1: Know what I'm saying? 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Atlanta, tell you about my run, you know what I'm saying? 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

Hello and welcome to the 6 o'clock News Bulletin. I'm Ahmed Tamimi. We begin with local news where representative of His Highness the Emir, Sheikh Mishal Ahmed Al-Jaber Al-Sabah, may Allah protect and bless him, His Highness the Crown Prince, Sheikh Sabah Khalid Al-Hamad Al-Sabah, may Allah protect him, and his accompanying delegation arrived at John F. Kennedy International Airport in New York City to lead the State of Kuwait's delegation, participating in the high-level week of the 81st session of the United Nations General Assembly. Upon his arrival, His Highness the Crown Prince was received by the Minister of Foreign Affairs, Sheikh Jarrah Jaber Al-Ahmad Al-Sabah, Ambassador of the State of Kuwait to the United States, Sheikh Al-Zain Sabah Al-Nasr Al-Saud Al-Sabah, and the permanent representative of the State of Kuwait to the United Nations, Ambassador Tariq Mohammed Al-Bannai. Still in local news, where the Ministry of Interior has announced the seizure of 700,000 Captagon pills as the result of security cooperation between the State of Kuwait and the Republic of Iraq and coordinated efforts to combat drugs and apprehended those involved. The General Administration for Drug Control said that the operation led to the arrest of one Arab national and another individual residing illegally in the kept area who were found in possession of the seized quantity. When confronted, the pair confessed to that drugs belonged to them and they were intended for trafficking, and both were referred to the competent authorities for the necessary legal action. The operation highlights the importance of international security cooperation in apprehending drug traffickers, uncovering their activities, and preventing the spread of these substances, contributing to the protection of society and strengthening joint efforts to combat the scourge of drugs. In other local news, the Ministry of Foreign Affairs expressed the State of Kuwait's strong condemnation and denunciation of the Houthi militia's attempts aiming to target with a ballistic missile Riyadh City and civilian objects in the cities of Beish, Taif, Farsan, and Yanbu. In a statement, the ministry emphasized that these hostile attacks represent a flagrant violation of the kingdom's sovereignty and a gross breach of the international law and international humanitarian law. It extolled the vigilance and capability of the Saudi Royal Air Defense Forces to combat these heinous and cowardly attacks. The ministry reiterated Kuwait's absolute solidarity with the Kingdom of Saudi Arabia and support for all measures the kingdom takes to safeguard its sovereignty and security and protect its citizens and expatriates. The ministry further reaffirmed that the security of the Kingdom of Saudi Arabia is an integrated part of the security of the State of Kuwait and the GCC.

Sea member states. In regional news, Yemen's Houthi rebels were widely condemned after launching a ballistic missile toward the Saudi capital, Riyadh. The Saudi-led coalition said that the missile was intercepted and destroyed in the air without causing damage. Kuwait, Egypt, Bahrain, Jordan, the GCC, the United Nations, Lebanon, and other organizations strongly condemned the attack, describing it as a threat to civilians, regional security and stability, and a violation of the international law. The attack came amid a sharp escalation in Houthi strikes against Saudi Arabia. Recent drone and missile attacks have injured civilians and damaged buildings and energy facilities, raising concerns over renewed regional tensions after years of reduced large-scale fighting in Yemen. Moving on to other news, where world leaders are gathering in New York for the United Nations General Assembly, with nearly 130 heads of states attending. Discussions are expected to focus on conflicts in the Middle East and Ukraine, as well as the growing risk of artificial intelligence. The meeting comes as the United Nations faces international and political challenges. The United States has reduced some of its contributions and withdrawn from the several UN bodies, while the President of the People's Republic of China, Xi Jinping, will not attend the gathering in person. The UN Security Council is also expected to hold high-level meetings on Ukraine, the Middle East, and artificial intelligence. Meanwhile, questions remain over the future leadership of the organization, as Secretary General Antonio Guterres is due to complete his term at the end of 2026. Moving on to the Palestinian occupied territories, where in the Gaza Strip, three Palestinians were wounded after the Israeli occupation forces opened fire in the southern parts of the enclave. The separate incidents occurred in the eastern and western regions of the city of Khan Yunis. Meanwhile, the Palestinian death toll in the Gaza Strip since October 2023 has now risen to nearly 74,000, with the number of those wounded approaching 175,000. Moving on to the West Bank, where a young Palestinian man was killed by the Israeli occupation forces in the city of Jenin today. Meanwhile, the Israeli occupation forces arrested 38 Palestinians during raids across the occupied West Bank. Palestinian sources said that at least 35 were detained in Al-Mughayr east of Ramallah, one in Aqaba near Tubas, and two more in Bethlehem after home searches. The UN says settlers have carried out more than 1,600 attacks causing injury or property damage from January to August 2026. Also in the region, the Israel occupation forces pressed on with its attacks on southern Lebanon today, carrying out explosions and artillery shelling across several areas. Lebanese authorities reported fire on the outskirts of Zawtar Sharqiya and the town of Ait al-Jabal in Beit Jbeil district, plus a series of blasts in Majdal zone during a calming operation. A child was wounded by an unexploded war ordnance in Debel near Tyre. Strikes also hit Wadi al-Saluqi and al-Hujair at dawn. Moving on to the Russian-Ukrainian conflict, where Ukrainian authorities said today that two people were killed and seven others wounded in Russian attacks on the cities of Zaporizhzhia and Kherson. Officials reported 928 strikes on Zaporizhzhia, killing one and wounding three, while a drone attack on Kherson killed one person and wounded four. Ukraine's air defense said that it downed 101 of the 138 Russian drones overnight. Both sides have traded near daily unverified battlefield claims since Russia and Ukraine's conflict started. Meanwhile, in Russia, parliamentary elections entered their third and final day today under tight security, with data from the Central Election Commission showing turnout in the state Duma vote reaching 45%. Voters are choosing the 450 members of the state Duma in the country's first parliamentary elections since the war in Ukraine broke out in 2022. Voting began last Friday and runs for 3 days, with electronic voting available alongside in-person polling stations.
And North Korea launched two missiles towards its east coast today, its second test in about a week, days after accusing Washington of stoking tension on the Korean Peninsula through joint military drills. South Korea's military said that a short-range ballistic missile, Hwasong-11, that flew around 450 kilometers was

followed 3 hours later by another projectile fired from the Wonsan area. Japan said that the missile fell outside its exclusive economic zone. Moving on to business news, where gold prices were up to end the trading week, reaching $4,378 an ounce, and declining oil prices and continued U.S. inflation. Gold prices witnessed noticeable fluctuations in the last week, pressured by the U.S. Federal Reserve's decision to raise its benchmark interest rate by 25 basis points before recording the first daily weekly gains in 4 weeks. Turning over sport news, where Kuwaiti Abdullah Shaban won gold in the men's Kumite 60 kilograms at the 20th Asian Games in Japan, beating Qatar's Abdulrahman Abdulhamid 8-0. Kuwait's tikball pair Basil Ahmed and Abdul Wahab Al-Ghattan took bronze after defeating Indonesia. In other sport news and football news, Juventus will seek a crucial win in Serie A before the international break when the Turin Giants host Atlanta this evening at Allianz Stadium. Elsewhere, Marseille will welcome Paris Saint-Germain tonight in the first French derby of the Ligue 1 season. And finally, checking the weather forecast here in Kuwait, where rather hot weather will continue throughout the night and relatively humid as well, especially over coastal areas, with light variable to light to moderate northwesterly wind with speeds of 8 to 30 kilometers per hour. Maximum temperature recorded today was 44 degrees Celsius, a minimum expected tonight around 30, and the temperature in Kuwait City right now is 39 degrees Celsius. That's all the news for now. Thank you very much for joining us. Join us again at 9 p.m. for more news updates.

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0: 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Yeah.

Hello and welcome to this hour's latest news. I am Hamer Sawar. Starting with the local news, where the representative of His Highness the Emir, Sheikh Mish'al al-Ahmad al-Jabr al-Subah, may Allah protect and bless him. His Highness the Crown Prince, Sheikh Subah Khalid al-Hamad al-Subah, may Allah protect him, and his official accompanying delegation, arrived at John F. Kennedy International Airport in New York City in the United States of America.

America to head the State of Kuwait's delegation to the high-level week of the 81st session of the United Nations General Assembly. The representative of His Highness the Emir, His Highness the Crown Prince, was received at the airport by Minister of Foreign Affairs, Sheikh Jarrah Jaber Al-Ahmed Al-Sabah, Ambassador of the State of Kuwait to the United States of America, Sheikh Al-Zain Sabah Al-Nasr Al-Saud Al-Sabah, and the permanent representative of the State of Kuwait to the United Nations, Ambassador Tariq Muhammad Al-Bannai. Minister of Foreign Affairs Sheikh Jarrah Jaber Al-Ahmed Al-Sabah met with the UN High Commissioner for the Human Rights Volker Turk at Kuwait's permanent mission to the UN in New York. The meeting was held on the sideline of the high-level week of the 81st session of the UN General Assembly. The Ministry of Foreign Affairs said in a statement that the two sides discussed aspect of the cooperation between Kuwait and the official of the UN High Commissioner for Human Rights and ways to further develop its pursuit of their shared objects. In other news, Minister of Foreign Affairs Sheikh Jarrah Jaber Al-Ahmed Al-Sabah met with the UN Secretary-General, High-Level Coordinator for the Implementation of Security Council Resolution 2792 of the year 2025, Maria Yamashita, at Kuwait's permanent mission to the UN in New York. The meeting was held on the sideline of the high-level week of the 81st session of the UN General Assembly. According to the statement by the Ministry of Foreign Affairs, the meeting discussed efforts to make tangible progress in research for missing Kuwaitis and third country nations, determine their fate, and recovering Kuwaiti property, include National Archive. The Ministry of Foreign Affairs expressed the State of Kuwait's strong condemnation over the Houthi militia's attempt to target the city of Riyadh in the Kingdom of Saudi Arabia with ballistic missiles, as well as an attempt to target civilians and civilian facilities in the cities of Baisha, Taif, Farsan, and Yanbu'. In the statement, the Ministry of Foreign Affairs affirmed that the hostile attacks constitute a flagrant violation of the kingdom's sovereignty and a blatant breach of international law and international humanitarian law. The statement reiterated the State of Kuwait's solidarity with the Kingdom of Saudi Arabia, its support for the kingdom, and its backing of all measures taken to safeguard its sovereignty and security and to protect its citizens and residents, emphasizing that the security of the kingdom is an integral part of the security of the State of Kuwait and the Gulf Cooperation Council member states. The Ministry of Foreign Affairs expressed the State of Kuwait's condemnation and denunciation of the storming of the Holy Al-Aqsa Mosque by the minister in the Israeli occupation government and a number of extremist settlers under the protection of the occupation forces in a grave violation of the international law and international humanitarian law. The ministry reaffirmed the State of Kuwait's categorical rejection of all provocative practices that undermine the existing legal and historical status quo in the Jerusalem and its holy site, renewing its call on the international community to fulfill its responsibility to put an end to these violations. The ministry also reaffirms the State of Kuwait's steadfast support for the Palestinian case and the legitimate rights of the brotherly Palestinian people, foremost among them the establishment of an independent Palestinian state based on the 1967 borders with East Jerusalem as its capital. The Ministry of Interior announced on Sunday the seizure of 700,000 Keptacon pills in a security operation carried out as part of the security cooperation between Kuwait and Iraq.
The ministry said that the operation resulted in the arrest of two suspects, one Arab

national and another illegal resident in the state of Kuwait at livestock farms in Kebd area in possession of the seizure quantity. The ministry stressed the operation highlights the importance of international security cooperation in apprehending drug traffickers, the uncovering their activities and preventing the spread of narcotics, contributing to protecting society and strengthening joint efforts to combat drugs. UN Secretary General Antonio Guterres and the Secretary General of the Gulf Cooperation Council, Jassim Mohammed al-Bidawi, strongly condemned the Houthi militias' attacks on Kingdom of Saudi Arabia, warning the group's targeting of civilian objects poses a severe threat to regional peace and security. During their meeting on the sideline of the 81st session of the UN General Assembly, the senior officials also reviewed cooperation between the GCC and the UN and discussed ways to deepening collaboration in areas of shared interest. Both sides exchanged views on geopolitical developments and discussed regional issues and diplomatic efforts to resolve them. In more regional news, commander of the U.S. Central Command SITCOM, Admiral Brad Cooper, said the United States is working to secure navigation in the Strait of Hormuz as talks between Washington and Tehran remain stalled. As the war is in its 7 months, the CENTCOM commander added that the U.S. forces supported the transport of over 1 billion crude oil barrels through the Strait of Hormuz in the last couple of months, despite an ongoing exchange of strikes with Iran. His comments came as the United States and Iran remain locked in a military conflict following the collapse of both the April and June 2026 ceasefire agreements. Moving to the Palestinians' case, where health authority said that the death toll in the Gaza Strip has risen to 73,910, while 174,935 Palestinians have been injured since the start of the Israeli aggression on October 7th of the year 2023. Meantime, a number of victims remain trapped under the rubble and on the roads, as ambulance and rescue crews remain unable to reach them. In Ukraine, Russian latest updates, where Ukraine has fired its largest drone attacks on the Moscow region, hitting the city's main oil refinery and a residential building. Mayor Sergei Sobyanin said 450 drone has heading for the capital had been shot down in what he called the most massive attacks. Ukraine officials meanwhile said 9 people, including 3 children, had been killed in Russian attacks in Kyiv and Sumy regions on Saturday. Voters in 2 German states are going to the polls with the political future of the embattled Chancellor Friedrich Merz hanging in the balance and emboldened far-right targeting further gains. Merz, whose personal approval rating had nosedived to 10%, has resisted calls to quit and vote to fight for a signature package of economic and social welfare changes he urged are crucial to German future. And final, storm away from political. Engineer Mish'al Al-Atebi was honored today at the Bil Arabi Forum in Doha, Qatar, after his research paper, Sustainable Parking Lots Integrated with Rain Gardens, was selected as the best research idea in the field of sustainability. Al-Atebi expressed his delight at the selection of his research from among around 1,100 research ideas, praising the forum and Qatar Foundation for the recognition. Moving to the business and financial news, where China kept its one-year loan prime rate, LPR, the benchmark market-based lending rate, unchanged at 3.0% on Sunday, the same level as the previous months, according to the China National

National Interbank Funding Center. The center added that the five-year LPR, which serves as the benchmark for many lenders in setting mortgage rates, also remained unchanged at 3.5%. And in the business sports news, the latest in the sports news, in the 20th Asian Games in Japan, Achiya Nagoya, Abdullah Sha'ban won the gold medal in karate in the men's Kumite 60 kilogram event, while Kuwait kickball team claimed bronze in the doubles. Sha'ban secured Kuwait's first karate gold at the games after defeating Qatar Abdulrahman Abdulhamid 8-0 in the final. Meanwhile, Kuwait's kickball players Basil Ahmed and Abdul Wahab Al Qattan won bronze after defeating Indonesia in the third place match. The 20th Asian Games in Japan, Achiya Nagoya, which continued until October 4th, with more than 11,000 athletes from 45 countries competing in 43 sports. And finally, in weather updates, tonight rather hot and relatively humid over coastal areas with light variable wind to light to moderate northwesterly winds with a speed of 8 to 30 km per hour and some scattered clouds will appear. Maximum temperature expected to be is 44 degrees Celsius, while the minimum is 30. Now in Kuwait City is 36. That's all the news for now. Thanks for tuning in and have a good day. 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

teacher mold or prey. 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

Hello and welcome to this hour latest news. I am Mohammed Sawagh here with my colleague Hamid Al-Ajmi. Starting with the local news, where the representative of His Highness the Emir, Sheikh Mish'al Al-Ahmad Al-Jaber Al-Sabah, may Allah protect and bless him. His Highness the Crown Prince, Sheikh Sabah Khalid Al-Hamid Al-Sabah, may Allah protect him, met today with His Excellency Mr. Antonio Guterres, Secretary General of the United Nations at the organization's headquarters in New York. On the sideline of the high-level week of the 81st session of the United Nations General Assembly. At the outset of the meeting, His Highness conveyed to His Excellency the greeting of His Highness the Emir, Sheikh Mish'al Al-Ahmad Al-Jaber Al-Sabah, may Allah protect and bless him. During the meeting, His Highness the Crown Prince reaffirmed the state of Kuwait's commitment to participating actively in the proceeding of the 81st session of the United Nations General Assembly. His Highness highlighted the critical nature of the current situation and the concrete efforts required of the international community to achieve de-escalation at all levels. His Highness Sheikh Sabah Khalid Al-Hamad Al-Sabah, may Allah protect him, stressed the importance of the strengthening of the role of the United Nations and enhancing its mechanism for addressing successive crises, thereby helping to lay the foundations for the regional and international security and stability and achieve the Sustainable Development Goals. For his part, His Excellency UN Secretary General Antonio Guterres praised the State of Kuwait's historic and leading role in supporting the United Nations. He commended the tireless diplomatic efforts to promote dialogue and resolve disputes through peaceful means. It continues support for humanitarian efforts aimed at alleviating the suffering of affected populations, and its support for the United Nations' noble work in maintaining international peace and security. The meeting also reviews the latest regional and international developments, particularly efforts to end tensions in the region. The two sides exchange views on ways to strengthen cooperation to address mounting global challenges. The meeting was attended by the Minister of Foreign Affairs, Sheikh Jarrah Jaber Al-Ahmad Al-Sabah, Director General of Kuwait Direct Investment Promotion Authority, Sheikh Dr. Mish'al Jaber Al-Ahmad Al-Sabah, Ambassador Mansour Iyad Al-Atebi, Assistant Foreign Minister for International Organizations Affairs, Ambassador Sadiq Mohammed Ma'rifi, the Permanent

0: representative of the state of Kuwait to the United Nations Ambassador Tariq Mohammed Al-Banai and the Minister Abdullah Nasser Al-Ubaidi, Assistant for Foreign Minister for Minister's Office Affairs.
1: The representative of His Highness the Emir, Sheikh Mish'al Al-Ahmed Al-Jaber Al-Sabah, may Allah protect and bless him. His Highness the Crown Prince, Sheikh Sabah Khalid Al-Hamad Al-Sabah, may Allah protect him, met today with His Excellency Dr. Khalilur Rahman, President of the 81st Session of the United Nations General Assembly, at the United Nations Headquarters in New York. On the sidelines of the high-level week of the 81st session of the United Nations General Assembly. At the outset of the meeting, His Highness the Crown Prince conveyed His Excellency the greetings of His Highness the Emir, Sheikh Mish'al Al-Ahmed Al-Jaber Al-Sabah, may Allah protect and bless him. His Highness the Crown Prince congratulated His Excellency on assuming the presidency of the current session of the United Nations General Assembly, reaffirming the state of Kuwait's full support for the presidency's efforts to strengthen cooperation among member states and achieve the Sustainable Development Goals. The meeting also addressed several items on the agenda of the 81st session, as well as key international issues. The meeting was attended by the Minister of Foreign Affairs, Sheikh Jarrah Jaber Al-Ahmed Al-Sabah, the Director General of the Kuwait Direct Investment Promotion Authority, Sheikh Dr. Mish'al Jaber Al-Ahmed Al-Sabah, Ambassador Mansour Iyad Al-Atebi, Ambassador Sadiq Mohammed Ma'rifi, Assistant Foreign Minister for International Organizations Affairs, Ambassador Tariq Mohammed Al-Banai, Permanent Representative of the State of Kuwait to the United Nations, and Major General Ahmed Abdurrahman Al-Dai, Director of His Highness the Crown Prince's Office.
0: The representative of His Highness the Emir, Sheikh Mish'al Al-Ahmed Al-Jaber Al-Sabah, may Allah protect and bless him. His Highness the Crown Prince, Sheikh Sabah Khalid Al-Hamad Al-Sabah, may Allah protect him, met with His Excellency Alexander van der Bellen, President of the Friendly Republic of Austria, at His Excellency residence in New York, on the sideline of the high-level week of the 81st session of the United Nations General Assembly. At the outset of the meeting, His Highness the Crown Prince conveyed to His Excellency the greeting of His Highness the Emir, Sheikh Mish'al Al-Ahmed Al-Jaber Al-Sabah, may Allah protect and bless him, along with his wishes for His Excellency's continued good health and well-being, and for lasting progress and prosperity for the Republic of Austria and its friendly people. The meeting addressed bilateral relations between the State of Kuwait and the Friendly Republic of Austria and ways to develop them to serve the interests of the two friendly countries and their peoples. The two sides also discussed key regional and international developments. The meeting was attended by the Minister of Foreign Affairs, Sheikh Jarrah Jaber Al-Ahmed Al-Sabah, the Director General of Kuwait Direct Investment Promotion Authority, Sheikh Dr. Mish'al Jaber Al-Ahmed Al-Sabah, Ambassador Mansour Iyad Al-Atebi, Ambassador Sadiq Mohammed Ma'rifi, Assistant Foreign Minister for International Organizations Affairs, Ambassador Tariq Mohammed Al-Banai, Permanent Representative of the State of Kuwait to the United Nations, and Major General Ahmed Abdul Rahman Al-Di'i, Director of His Highness the Crown Prince Office.
1: The representative of His Highness the Emir, Sheikh Mish'al Al-Ahmed Al-Jaber Al-Sabah, may Allah protect and bless him. His Highness the Crown Prince, Sheikh Sabah Khalid Al-Hamad Al-Sabah, may Allah protect him, received His Excellency President Alar Kers, President of the Friendly Republic of Estonia, and his accompanying delegation at the headquarters of the Permanent Mission of the State of Kuwait to the United Nations in New York, on the sidelines of the high-level week of the 81st session of the United Nations General Assembly. At the outset of the meeting, His Highness the Crown Prince conveyed to His Excellency the greetings of His Highness the Emir, Sheikh Mish'al Al-Ahmed Al-Jaber Al-Sabah, may Allah protect and bless him, along with his wishes for His Excellency's continued good health and further progress and prosperity for the Friendly Republic of Estonia and its people. The meeting addressed bilateral relations between the State of Kuwait and the Friendly Republic of Estonia, and ways to develop them to serve the interests of the two friendly countries and their peoples. the two sides also

0: discussed key regional and international developments. The meeting was attended by Minister of Foreign Affairs Sheikh Jarrah Jaber Al-Ahmed Al-Sabah, Director General of the Kuwait Direct Investment Promotion Authority Sheikh Dr. Mish'al Jaber Al-Ahmed Al-Sabah, Ambassador Mansour Ayad Al-Atebi, the Permanent Representative of the State of Kuwait to the United Nations, Ambassador Tariq Muhammad Al-Bannai, and Major General Ahmed Abdurrahman Al-Di'i, Director of His Highness the Crown Prince's Office.
1: The State of Kuwait participates in the 81st session of the United Nations General Assembly. Representing His Highness the Emir, Sheikh Mish'al Al-Ahmed Al-Jaber Al-Sabah, may Allah protect and bless him, His Highness the Crown Prince, Sheikh Sabah Khalid Al-Hamad Al-Sabah, may Allah protect him. A high-level presence that reaffirms the State of Kuwait's commitment to diplomacy, dialogue, and international cooperation. The State of Kuwait at the UN highlights its principled voice as an active partner and its enduring commitment to peace. The State of Kuwait is a voice of responsibility in an evolving world.
2: In other news, Director of Joint Operations at the Kuwaiti Armed Brigadier General Salama Abdullah Shamri met with the Corps Commander of the Pakistan's Kuwait Task Force Brigadier Omar Khan to discuss joint military coordination. The General Staff of the Kuwaiti Army said in a press statement that the meeting was held within the framework of a joint military defense protocol between the State of Kuwait and Pakistan.
0: Kuwait's criminal sector's security sector has arrested a Syrian and an Indian national for allegedly manufacturing, promoting, and selling unlicensed erotic enhancement products and dietary supplements. Jahra Governorate detectives arrested the first suspect in Matla' after discovering he advertised and sold the products through social media. He identified the second suspect as his supplier. The second suspect was arrested in Farwaniya, where he allegedly prepared the products at home by grinding and mixing tablets and other substances. Authorities seized assorted products from cash from sales. Both suspects were referred to the competent authorities and all necessary legal measures were taken against them.
2: And finally, the weather updates. The weather in Kuwait City today, Monday, will be mostly sunny and hot, with temperature reaching a maximum high of 42 to 45 degrees Celsius and a minimum low of around 27 to 30 degrees Celsius. And now, ladies and gentlemen, the degrees in Kuwait City is 33 degrees Celsius. With that, we conclude our news for now. I am Hamid Al-Sawagh with my colleague Hamad Al-Ajmi. Thanks for tuning in and have a good night.
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It was just like magic when your hips came crashing. There were fires burning and my hands learning to paint with passion. It was planned its meaning. It was synced up breathing. There were angels calling and more free falling than I believed in.

In the club, call it cake toss. Make it rain in the club, call it cake toss. Make it rain in the click, make it rain in the, make it rain in the click, make it rain in the click, click, click, click, click, click, click, click, click, click, click, click, click, click, click, click, make it rain in the club, call it cake toss. Make it rain in the club, call it cake toss.

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Maybe I needed to grow up a little first. 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But I'm coming for closure. 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

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I hope you hear it. We're in a car right now, wait, here comes my favorite lyric. 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And hey, here's the sequel to my Mathers LP, just to try to get people to f***.

0: 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Guess 90 on the freeway wasn't the brightest ideas. 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
1: Chauvinist pig, Lincoln Town Car.
0: Well, gotta go, almost at the bridge. Big bro, it's for you. Slim, this is for him and Frank Ocean. Oh, hope you can swim good, now say you hate him once again!
2: I also represent anyone on the receiving end of those jokes you a bit. I'm the nightmare you fell asleep and then woke up still in. I'm your karma closing in with each stroke of a pen. Perfect time to have some remorse to show for your sin. Nope, it's hopeless. I'm the denial that you're hopelessly in. When they say all of this is approaching its end, but you refuse to believe that it's

0: So, one last time, I'm back. For it fades in the black and it's all over. Behold the final chapter in the saga, trying to recapture that lightning trapped in a bottle twice. The magic that started it all. Tragic portrait of an artist tortured, trapped in his own drawings, tapping the thoughts blacker and darker than anything imaginable. He goes a wild stab in the dark. As I pick up.
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0: all the things we've gone through, all the great things in life and all the horrible things that are just the other half of the great things in life. And how you don't really get greatness without sacrifice. You don't get good things without a little bit of pain. And how happiness is the substitute for the emptiness that you can sometimes feel on the other side. And, you know, it just reminds me to call you, but then you never pick up the phone.
1: Hey, what's up, people? This is Maluma.
2: What's going on, guys? This is Post Malone.
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5: 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Turn the mic on.